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13: 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What's going on, everybody? It's DJ Andrew, and welcome back to Defend Pop Punk with Andrew. The only show on WSJS that's hosted by a guy whose tears are adhesive. If you light me on fire, I'll burn for 1,000 years. Anyway, welcome back to Defend Pop Punk with Andrew, the best time to waste time on a Wednesday night. And for this episode, we're going to start things off a little bit differently than I usually do. I never do themed episodes on this show because, let's be honest, pop punk is a very one-note kind of genre. There's not many things you can do with the songs. But in this episode, in this case, we are going to do something a little bit different because yesterday, the pop punk world was hit by the tragic passing of Chad Gilbert, lead guitarist and founding member of the band Newfound Glory, one of the seminal best band from the early 2000s TRL core era, as I describe it. Chad was the, like I said, founding guitarist, exceptional riff writer, backup singer for the band. Really, really great piece of the machine who was suffering, I think, from a form of cancer that finally took his life. I think they announced it Sunday, so it was this week, and he passed away. Newfound Glory, like I said, one of my favorite bands of any pop punk era, let alone just a 2000s. So we're going to start tonight's show off with a celebration of Chad's work with a selection of Newfound Glory's hits, mostly from the early days because that's when they were truly at their peak. We got Sunny coming up now, only on The Edge. Let's get into the music.

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You are listening to Defend Pop Punk with Andrew. I am your host, DJ Andrew, but you probably already guessed that. Hey, we got the sports thing coming up in a little over 10 minutes where you're going to be talking about such incredible concept as undefeated UMass in a 96-0 D2 college football game. What? All that and more after the Ramones with Teenage Lobotomy only on The Edge.

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5: Alrighty. We are back with the Sports Thing on Defend Pop Punk with Andrew, the greatest show within a show to ever hit the public airwaves. If you don't know about the Sports Thing, it's where I, DJ Andrew, shoot the stuff about sports until I get sick of it. We have a big 12 awards that we do every week on this program where I go through sports throughout the week. I pick multiple different plays, multiple different events, players, games, races, what have you. And I fill them out into a nice little 12-word column. And I think, do I have this, does this soundboard work now? Hope that works. I think it should be good.
4: Oh,
5: yeah.
4: Oh, my God.
5: All right. That's just a test. I'm hoping that works. All right. What do we got first? All right. First off, we got the Big Dumb Idiots Award, where we simply give the awards out to the biggest, dumbest idiots of the past week. Cooper Rush, starting quarterback for the Atlanta Falcons, played terribly. I think he had negative 0.6 fantasy points, which is not a great metric for how good a quarterback is, but negative numbers are bad in any sport, especially fantasy football, so that was bad. Michael Penix has been tapped as a starting quarterback for the Falcons next week. That would be three starting quarterbacks in 3 weeks for the Falcons. Not very good. Jack Strand cannot come soon enough, clearly, even though he's not that good himself. Lamar Jackson had a really bad game-losing pick on the last drive. I'm going to put the entire Bears team in this category for scoring 1, 2, 3 entire points after dropping 59 the previous week. I'm also going to give a credit to the entire Colorado football team for saying that Northwestern Stadium felt like a library only to lose 41-7. That's rough. However, the winner is NC State quarterback CJ Bailey, who fumbled in his own end zone to give Vanderbilt a free touchdown with a second remaining on the clock when he easily could have thrown it out of the back of the end zone for a safety that still would have let NC State win by like 2 points. That's some nonsense. You hate to see it. All right, next up, we got the big awesome legends of the week, which is the exact opposite. Good players, that sort of thing. Jaxon Smith-Njigba, who is on my fantasy team, went crazy against Arizona, 9-55 with 3 touchdowns. That's the this week's Andrew fantasy team legend, which is maybe a future thing. I don't really know. Red Sox pitcher Brian Bayo had 11 strikeouts in an 8-inning outing on Saturday versus the Rays. A very good game. Also in baseball, Pete Crow Armstrong, Alex Bregman, and Hau-Yu Lee all went 4-for-5 in their respective games. Michael Elise and Rafinha both had hat tricks. Elise had 3 against Union Berlin. Rafinha was against Sevilla. In college football, Trinidad Chambliss was probably the standout quarterback. He had a really good game against LSU. 263 passing yards for a guy who's hopefully going to be the first, well, maybe not the first overall pick, but I still think he's the best quarterback in the 2027 draft? Oh man, that seems way too futuristic. Also, the WNBA is back, and Kelsey Mitchell and Jackie Young both had 30-plus point performances. Pretty damn good for them. All right, next up, we got What a Damn Play Award, where we give the award out to the best damn play of the week. Carlos Espy had a really great last-gasp Madrid winning goal versus Elche. That game was pretty nuts in its own right. Suboptimal refereeing, so much so that the official Real Madrid team had to basically put out a statement saying, The refs were terrible. You don't see that in many sports, but I'm glad that they do that. I like that. Ja'Marr Chase had a really nasty toe-tap touchdown from the Bengals. Forget who they were playing this week. Whatever. But that touchdown was really good. And I'm also going to give it this award to one half of the Laquon Treadwell catch last night against the Chiefs. We'll talk about that one later. It looked cool for about 5 seconds, and then, well, you know, we'll give some more context in a bit. That is, of course, right now with the What Award, which is the moment that I had to say what to the most. I'm going to give it to the NASCAR Cup Series again. Last weekend, I just gave it to the entire Gateway race because there were like 18 cautions. This week, I'm going to give it to the Carson Hocevar Ryan Blaney fight on pit road at Bristol. It's been years since I've seen a proper fight in NASCAR. There was like 3 punches thrown, but it was pretty damn cool nonetheless. However, I will give credit to that Laquon Treadwell catch. It was a catch and maybe down by contact, then fumble play. It was pretty hilarious, and somehow the Kansas City Chiefs ended up on the wrong side of a goof-ass call, even though they won in the end. I don't necessarily know if he was down by contact. I wouldn't have called it like that. He caught the ball. L'Jarius Sneed, like, grazed his hip, and then Treadwell got hit by another Kansas City defender. He dropped the ball. It was recovered by the Chiefs, and it looked like they were going to win the game because this was right before overtime. But then the call went the other way, and the call sent it to overtime, but the Chiefs ended up winning in the end, so yeah, it didn't really matter. But, you know, I was worried for a second that the space-time continuum might have exploded and the Chiefs might have had something unlucky happen to them. All right, for the big old blowout of the week, for the past 2 weeks, we've had mostly college football games on here just because that's been, you know, early weeks of the CFB season. You'll have the FBS teams just playing the tiny little FCS schools like CCSU, for example. Symbiotic paid beatdown. We're starting to get to the end of those. We've only really had a couple. We're actually going to start off with 2 soccer scores. We had 2 7 pieces from Barcelona and Bayern. Barca beat Santander 7-2, and Bayern beat Union Berlin 7-0 in the game where Michael Olise had his 3-piece. The Atlanta Dream beat the Connecticut Sun 103-59. Cannot wait until this team relocates so I don't have to care about this terrible program anymore. Oregon beat Portland State 84-0, and somehow they're still ranked in the college football AP poll. Don't ask me how. They wouldn't let me on the poll. I was going to rank CCSU first, and then they told me to kill myself, so I decided to leave. Iowa beat Northern Iowa 55-0, but the mother of all blowouts finally happened. Grand Valley State is a really good Division II program. They have been up to the top of D2 rankings for many, many years. It's like them and Ferris State are the only two that the only two D2 schools that I could name that are consistently really good. And they played the NAIA school Judson this past week. In Grand Valley Stadium outside of Kalamazoo in Michigan. The final score was 96-0. We damn near had a hundo in college football for the first time in, oh man, probably, I don't think a score's been this bad since maybe the 90s, maybe even the 2000s. I'm not sure. It's been a while, at least at the D2 level. Judson is an NAIA school. We've seen NAIA schools do really well. It's a really big range in the NAIA because this is, it goes from a mix of like nerd schools that don't have athletics to like genuine community colleges in NAIA, so it's really weird when you see a big school play them. NAIA school beat a FCS school. I think it was Southeastern Louisiana. No, it was Northwestern State, also in Louisiana, got beat by an NAIA school a couple weeks ago. So they've been in the news recently in college football. But this one was really bad. I've been predicting this for a while. Judson is officially now dead last in Bill Connolly's like big, massive college football rankings across FBS to NAIA. So they're like ranked 773rd across the entirety of the United States and also Simon Fraser in Canada. So arguably they're at the level of a really good high school team, like one of the favorites at IMG Academy. If IMG Academy played Grand Valley State, maybe they would have put up more than a touchdown. I don't know. Either way, 96-0 is pretty gross when it comes to college football scores, but that's not the weirdest score of the week because that would be in the weirdest score of the week award. Now, initially, I was going to give this to a Premier League game. We had Man City beating Sunderland 5-3, which is a pretty high-scoring soccer game. But I also had to shout out Western Illinois over Moorhead. Moorhead State has been a team that I've been focusing on this year because they just cannot play a game with a normal score. They've been blown out like twice, including once to a D2 program, once to I think it was an FBS school. And they got beat by Western Illinois, another FCS school, 59-2. Yes, Moorhead State only scored a single safety. I think it was on a muffed punt, and they were able to return it and kick it out of the back of the end zone for a for a safety on them. That could also have been a blowout contender, but I'm not going to lie. I think scoring 2 points a football game is funnier, so I'm just going to put it in the weird score category because it's my show and I can do what I want. All right, next up, Feel Good Moment of the Week Award. I'm going to give this, I was thinking initially, simply to 3-0 UMass, undefeated UMass Amherst football. They could, honestly, they're a lot better than I expected this year regardless. After the Rutgers win, they can do whatever the hell they want. They could lose every single game for the rest of the season. I would still be happy with their performance. There's a decent chance they go to a bowl game. Honestly, they're halfway there. I think it's the six win minimum to a bowl game. They're halfway there, which is kind of scary. They could get there. I don't know. They could win 7-8 games, and I honestly wouldn't be surprised at this point. They're looking exceptionally good, even by UMass standards. I'm also going to shout out University of North Alabama. They built a new football stadium on campus. They've been playing off campus in Gadsden, Alabama, I want to say, and obviously Northern Alabama. They've been playing off campus for a million years. Finally, they built an on-campus stadium. Won their first game in their new stadium on opening day. That's pretty cool for them. And also Pedro Acosta, first MotoGP win after 2 years of trying and failing with that garbage KTM bike, finally was able to get up after a really bad sprint race where he basically sold from the lead. Was able to come back in the main race, dominated start to finish. Good win for the Spaniard, who's moving to Ducati next year and maybe being a championship fighter against Marc Marquez. Speaking of racing, it's time for the driver of the week. Nobody was good in Bristol because everybody wrecked each other. So I'm going to have to try to give it between Pedro Acosta and Sheldon Vanderlinde of IMSA. Acosta bends under zero pressure in the sprint, was really great in the Grand Prix. But Vanderlinde, he ran great for BMW in IMSA in Indianapolis. Great the whole race. Caught Aiken in the Cadillac right at the end in the clutch. I'm going to say it's a toss-up. Why not? Sure. If you're insane, you can give it to Carsten Hocevar. If you're even more insane, you can give it to Max Verstappen for competing in his Max versus 100 event, where a four-time F1 world champion went against a grid of 100 bums in a kart race, and wouldn't you believe it, the Formula One world champion won. And there are real human beings saying that that is a goated motorsport achievement. We live in a world of cattle, folks. All right, race of the week. I'm going to give this to the Cup Series race at Bristol, which was not amazing for the first 400 laps. Not bad. Definitely better than other next-gen races at Bristol. But then the last 50 laps are just like on crack, so I had to give it to that. The fight near the end, really good racing at the front of the field between Blaney and Gibbs and Logano and Larson and Hocevar. I think Briscoe was up there for a little bit. Really good performances by everybody all around. IMSA was also good at Indianapolis. I'm really glad that they moved away from the six-hour format and moved that to Road America. The classic, you know, IMSA 2-hour, 45-minute Grand Prix, I think really suits the track better. Really good attendance, like better than the endurance races, which is interesting. So both good races, but I'm gonna give it to the Cup race at Bristol. All right, underrated gem of the week. Which is the most underrated gem of the week? I mean, obviously, I'm going to have to go for CCSU versus Montana State. Now, going into this game, Montana State was the number one ranked team in the FCS. They were the best team in the country at our level, at Central's level of college football. I think we were, 42.5 point underdogs. We were going to get blown out, I was thinking. We got mollywopped by South Dakota a couple weeks ago. They're another really good team out in the Big Sky in the FCS. So I was expecting nothing going into this game. But we played really well, and I was really impressed. Montana State looked formidable, which is really surprising because they've been exceedingly good for the past 2 years. Defending champion, I must say, in the FCS level, beating Illinois State last year. But still, final score, we only lost by 5 points. Last score was 35-30 in favor of the Bobcats. I was watching this whole game live in my dorm on Saturday because I had nothing else to do. We played really well. Defense really did lock in at certain points. Offense was also exceptionally good. Definitely let a couple big plays go that gave Montana State a bit of an advantage. But again, they were 42.5 point under favorites. It's not a big deal that we lost. If we did win, though, it would have been the second biggest upset in the history of Division I college football, only after App State Michigan 2007, which is pretty good company to be in. I'm also going to shout out Temple Toledo, which is really good. I think it ended like 45-42 in double overtime, so that's fun. And also Philly Union versus Sporting KC in the MLS. Sporting KC, worst team in the Western Conference, but they were up 3-0, and then they choked a lead, and they lost 4-3 to Philly. I don't even know how that happened. Good for them. No wonder they're last. And then lastly, game of the week. I'm going to give it to Ole Miss at LSU. Saturday night, SEC football. I believe they were playing. They were playing in Oxford, Mississippi. The Lane Kiffin Bowl was really good. Shambliss went off. He was crazy. Quarterback LSU.

0: Sam Levitt looked awful. I think he only had like 150 passing yards all night. Was not good. Did Lane Kiffin make a mistake chasing the money to go to LSU? Probably. I would say probably. And that is it for the sports thing this week. We'll get back to the music in a little bit. After some ads, then we'll head into the music with Overstepping by Belmont. Thank you for listening.
1: Dear John,
2: It's pretty amazing when you consider that 7 years ago, we didn't have the treatments we have now. We cure 80% of children with cancer. If you think about that, I mean, go back 50 years, we were curing 20 to 30%. 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We understand what makes this cancer tick. 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
6: 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This is Defend Pop Punk and Andrew, and welcome back to the new sound, where I play you four new hits from artists of then, now, and tomorrow, it seems. What do we got on tap today? Oh, we got a Cartel and Dashboard Confessional collab. This is so 2004, but it's actually pretty good, even though it's about 22 years out of date. We also got new stuff from Test the Waters, Dragged Under, and a band I've never heard of before called Nevermind I Love You. 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

time for me. 107.7 WFTS Burton Hartford at the Edge. This has been Defend Pop Punk with Andrew. I am your host, DJ Andrew, and that will do it for me tonight. Thank you, as per usual, for tuning in. Hope you have a great week. I don't think I have anything planned this week. Central Recorder new issue coming out Tuesday. Everybody should read it. That all said, that'll do it for me tonight. Everybody take care, stay safe, and I will see you same time, same place next week. Good night.

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0: Because we're going
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0: This is where the music still matters.
4: Can I have the name, please?
0: 1077, the Edge.
5: Yeah, what's up?
6: Lil' Jon! And my mother...
5: My mother...
6: Yeah! Let's go!

Cash money, cash money, cash money, cash money, cash money.

that ass up. You're working with some mash, yeah, you're bad, yeah. Girl, you're working with some mash, yeah, you're bad, yeah. Girl, you're working with some mash, yeah, you're bad, yeah. Make a spend his cash, yeah, his last, yeah. Frown when you pass, yeah, they mad, yeah. Couple thousand on your bag, yeah. Yeah, I'm a big time and yeah, money flipper, yeah. Get it understood, yeah, it's all good, yeah. Girl, I know it's real, cause I've been around it. You only want what's real, you just

0: you back that ass up. You a fine mother, want you back that ass up. Call me Big Daddy, want you back that ass up. Girl, who was you playing with? Back that ass up. You're working with some ass, yeah, you're bad, yeah. Girl, you're working with some ass, yeah, you're bad, yeah. I know he messed up, but let a real make it right. Let a real make it right. You deserve that much. Let me put some in your life. Let me put some in your life. Put some in your life. You telling me it's only been a couple other people that you've been with. I'ma trust you. I'ma give you the benefit of the doubt, and I'ma love you. You can even call me Daddy Gee.
1: 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We're going to kick things off with a band from France tonight. They're called Toter Fish, and they play some melodic death and folk metal, and taking off their release back from 2023 called Aspito Shalon. This is a song called The Island. 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

battle's the wrong one. Their bodies broken and unprepared for the next battle to come. The strength of the woods now coursing through their hums.

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1: 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Here with you each and every Monday night from 10 p.m. until midnight, spinning melodic death, black metal, doom, and folk right there. And that was 30 minutes of folk metal and a little bit of melodic death metal in there. And we ended that set with Eluvete. And we took the track Helvetios, the title track, off that release. They will be in North America in 2027 doing a 25th anniversary tour. No current dates up in the Boston, New York area. All dates seem to be on West Coast, but we know that they are going to be on the East Coast in September for Prog Power in Atlanta, Georgia. So I imagine maybe we'll get our tour date then. Prior to Eluvete, you heard Morning Wood with brand new music, taking off Rise and Shine. Yes, I said that with a straight face. And the track was called Heathen Hooray. Before that, Valkyries from Nashville, Tennessee, with Nectar of the Gods, taking off Ascension. Valkyries has a brand new album that is coming out on the 18th. So it was just released a few days ago. So you might want to check that out. Some Ensiferum before that, with One More Magic Potion, taking off Victory Songs. I intentionally played a track from them off one of their first three albums because it was announced 3 to 4 weeks ago that Yari is going to be rejoining the band for a live tour in 2027 throughout the world. So cross your fingers, United States. Yari, of course, was the initial vocalist of Ensiferum and went on to front Winter Sun, a much maligned project in the metal industry. But nonetheless, fantastic, fantastic news that we are all looking forward to. And before that, without Yari, Ensiferum is touring this fall. They'll be up at the Palladium in Worcester, Massachusetts, opening up for Dragon Force and Rhapsody of Fire on November the 27th. Prior to Ensiferum, I played for you some Dracum with Arcade of Madness, title track, off their brand new release, and we kicked that set off with some Toterfish and The Island. If you have any requests, give me a call, 860-832-1077. Right here, this is some Sleep, taking off Sleep's Holy Mountain. This is Inside the Sun. You are inside the Taste of Chaos radio program here on 107.7 WFCS.

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Right there, the latest from Corrosion of Conformity, taking off their brand new album, Good God, Bad Man, one of my favorite albums released here in 2026. That was Asleep on the Killing Floor. If you enjoy Corrosion of Conformity, they have a fantastic tour coming up with The Sword this fall. You can check out two closest dates to us here in the Boston, New York area are November the 3rd in Asbury Park, New Jersey, and November the 4th at the Hampton Beach Casino Ballroom up in New Hampshire. Before Corrosion of Conformity, you had the Acacia Strain from here in Connecticut with Bog Walker, taking off Failure Will Follow. Acacia Strain will also be playing live this fall, November the 21st at the Palladium in Worcester, Massachusetts, opening up for Whitechapel. And we kick that set off with Sleep and Inside the Sun off Sleep's Holy Mountain. Sleep has brand new music. It's called, the album is called Hemispheres. It was released on September the 3rd. It's the first release without Matt Pike from High on Fire. And if you want to check Sleep out, they are also touring, playing Roadrunner Boston November the 12th and Basilica Hudson in Hudson, New York on November the 3rd. I hope you enjoyed that set. We're only halfway through the Taste of Chaos radio program. We've already hit four decades of metal, going from the 90s to the 2000s to the 2010s to the 2020s. And right here, we're going to go back to the 90s once again. This is some Sentenced and Taken Off Amok. This is The War Ain't Over. If you want to add any requests, give me a call, 860-832-1077.

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Right here, this band will be playing up at the Palladium in Worcester, Massachusetts on October the 28th. They are opening up for Arch Enemy, Black Dahlia Murder. And also on that bill will be Crypta. Right here, this is Septic Flesh. And going back to their 2003 release, Sumerian Demons, this is Dark River. Inside the Taste of Chaos radio program on 107.7 WFCS.

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Right there, Septic Flush with Dark River, going back to Sumerian Demons. Before that, some Paradise Lost with Punishment Through Time, off The Plague Within. Octoploid with Human Immoral, off Beyond the Eons. Swallow the Sun with These Hours of Despair, off Hope. And then a pair of tracks from 1995. Moonspell with Love Crimes, off Wolfheart, and Sentenced with The War Ain't Over. If you enjoy Moonspell, unfortunately, they had to drop off the Cradle of Filth tour, where they were going to be playing down in Norwalk, Connecticut, on October the 16th. They are no longer on that bill, and they have promised to come into the United States in 2027 once they work out their visa issues. Replacing Moonspell on that trek will be Black Braid. So the new tour will be Cradle Filth and Black Braid this fall in October and November. Actually, a really good bill. To me, equal to having Moonspell on there. Maybe even more fitting because it's all black metal. All right. If you have any final requests, give me a call, 860-832-1077. 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And then tune into us every Sunday morning at 11 a.m. till 1 p.m. for Larry's Radio Hell. All exclusive programming heard only here on 107.7 WFCS. Right here, this band recently wrapped up a tour of the United States with Killswitch Engage. This is Machine Head, and taking off their album of Kingdom and Crown, this is No Gods, No Masters. 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

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Right there, we closed out the program with some Nyctophobia and the title track, Off to the Stars. Before that, brand new At the Gates with In Dark Distortion, taken off The Ghost of a Future Dead. Crypta, who will be playing the Palladium in Worcester, Massachusetts on October the 28th, opening up for Arch Enemy and Black Dahlia Murder. And from Crypta, played a track for you, Off Shades of Sorrow, that was entitled Lord of Ruins. Before that, Chimera with Clean Station off The Impossibility of Reason. And I kicked that set off with some Machine Head and No Gods, No Masters off Kingdom and Crown. Thank you for listening. We'll be back with you next Monday night at 10 p.m. for the Taste of Chaos radio program here on 107.7 WFCS. I've been your host, the illiterate bastard, DJ Blacksleeve. I now send you to the land of automation. Thank you for listening and have a great night.

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1: Yes. This is going to be good.
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1: I know. 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
3: Man, I can't believe you got tickets.
2: Yeah, Josh, you the man. You were the man.
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1: I mean,
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2: Wait, hold on, guys. 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

0: 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Are you in there?
1: 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Just come back later.
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0: I'm William Shatner, and this is Jimmy. 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
1: 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I'd like to report a bear sighting, as in Smokey Bear. 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

0: everybody understands the blues. Are you listening? I say everybody understands the blues. Everybody from one day to another has the blues. You take the little baby that's laying in the cradle. He can't get that milk bottle fast enough. He go to kicking and crying and going on tearing up the little baby bed. He got the blues. Can you dig it?
1: Yeah.
0: You take this girl that's got this mane squeezed. That's her boyfriend, that is, you know. And he just bought a brand new GTO. You know she wanna be with him every time he cranks it up. Go around the corner to the soda fountain. This is why she wanna go and show it off where all the guys and gals be. You know what I mean? And she get ready to go out this particular night, and her mother said, "Daughter, you was just out last night. You can't go out tonight. That's too many nights in a row." She go in the room and fasten the door and won't answer the phone, won't eat, won't talk to nobody. She got the blues. That's what's wrong with her. Some people call them the reds, the pinks. When you get through, it's the old-fashioned country blues. That's right. I ain't seen my mane squeezed in 10 long weeks today. You know I got the blues. Can you dig it?

But wait, I don't think you're with me. Let's everybody get a thing going right here. Yes, yes. Can you feel it? I can't hear you. Can you feel it? Yes, yes. Sounds awful good. Keep it right there, children. Keep it right there. The blues. And when you're doing the blues, they're so strong, that's the reason they're named. They call them blues power. Yeah. And would you believe I invented blues power? Yeah. Can you dig the blues power? Yeah. Let everybody say yeah. Yeah. Say it again. Say yeah.

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0: Billy! Are you in there?
1: I'm busy right now. Just come back later.
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And have we got

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I'd rather be with you. Good morning, everybody. 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We're on the edge of your dial. You are on the edge of your seat. Very glad you're here this morning. At 8:30, we will do what we normally do when there's something to do. That is Sinatra on this date. And so we will play the one song that Frank recorded on the 22nd of September, 1959. And then the rest of the program will be songs from 1946. And why 1946? Because later this week, we've been invited to a birthday party, an 80th birthday party for GB. And I'm thinking GB's a pretty swell guy. And so the year he was born, 1946, must be a pretty swell year. To quote Sinatra, a very good year. So how about nothing but songs from 1946? Nothing but songs that Frank recorded in 1946. And so that's it. So except for one song, well, two songs, our theme song, which was I'd Rather Be With You, Doris Day, Terry Parker, and Les Brown and his band of renown. And then the one song at 8:30, everything else is going to be from 1946. And so we're going to go to the very first song Frank recorded in 1946. This was on January 16th, arranged by Axel Stordahl. And it's a song written by George Gershwin, Ira Gershwin, and DeBose Hayward. It comes from Porgy and Bess, and it is "Oh Bess, Where Is My Bess?" Right here on Frank, Gill, and Friends.

0: from January 16th.
1: Try that.
0: Okay, from January 16th, 1946. Where is my best? Frank Sinatra. That was released on a V-disc. Well, of course, those special pressings for the men and women overseas just after World War II, but during the war as well. So, of course, written for Porgy and Bess from 1935. All right. Hey, this Friday at 6 p.m. in Torp Theater in Davidson Hall, the Zimia Bigdoska from Poland, the Polish folk song and dance ensemble, will be giving a performance of Slavic music, song, and dance. That is this Friday, September 25th at 6 p.m., and it's free and open to the public, Torp Theater at Davidson Hall. Zimia Bigdoska, Polish folk song and dance ensemble, Slavic music, dance, and song. So this message brought to you by the Polish and Polish American Studies program here at Central Connecticut State University, WFCS. Of course, Frank Gill and friends, your Zimia Bigdoska radio program. So please take advantage of things on campus that are free and open to the public, which most are. All right. We now go to February 3rd, 1946, arranged again by Axel Stordahl. This song was written by Jerome Kern and Johnny Mercer, and it's Two Hearts Are Better Than One.

0: One, that is.
1: From February 1946, two hearts are better than one. Right here on Frank, Gill, and Friends. So, nothing except for one song at 8:30. All the songs are from 1946 because a good friend, GB, was born in that year, having a birthday later this week. And so I figured let's celebrate 1946 in all of its Sinatra glory. Of course, okay, for those who aren't necessarily familiar with the history of Sinatra, by 1946, Sinatra was with Columbia Records. He had made it into the big time in 1939, having been discovered by Harry James. By 1940, Tommy Dorsey, a much bigger band leader than Harry James, had lured Sinatra away, and Sinatra stayed with Dorsey from 40 through 42. And then in 43, Sinatra went solo, which is a big deal, because before Sinatra went solo, there was only one singer who was not connected to a band, and that was Bing Crosby. And nobody else was Bing Crosby. And so Sinatra going solo was a bold move, a daring move, but one that would soon be followed by a whole bunch of other singers. Now, Sinatra picked an odd time to go solo in 1942 because there was a musician strike. And so he couldn't go into the studio and record anything in 1943, I should say, after he left Dorsey, except for a cappella stuff. And so his first several recordings at Columbia Records were a cappella back in 43. Anyway, that said, it all worked out pretty well. And 43, 44, 45 were the height of the Bobby Soxermania, Sinatrama, whatever you want to call it. And he was still riding high in 46. So here are just more and more songs from 46 for the rest of the program, well, except for the one at 8:30, and we'll talk about that later on. So here's something I'm sure any number of people have said to GB over the years, and it's the question, how cute can you be?
2: Walking around with a baby blue stare, how cute can you be? Red lips pouting so that a guy's gotta care.

collaborative relationship there. You're listening, by the way, to Frank Gill and Friends right here on 107.7 WFCS New Britain Hartford. The Edge. We're on the edge of your dial. You're on the edge of your seat because you don't know what song from 1946 is coming next. And this is a song that Frank loved. This is a Jerome Kern, Oscar Hammerstein, the second song. And he had recorded it with Tommy Dorsey. It was the last song that he sang with Dorsey on the radio program where he said goodbye to Tommy. And then he would record it for the V-Discs and then for Columbia Straightforward and then several times Moving Forward. And so this is the March 1946 version for Columbia Records, arranged by Axel Stordahl. And it's a great song, and the song is You.

Absolutely beautiful there, Jerome Kern and Oscar Hammerstein II. The song is You. Hey, students, stop by the Study Abroad Fair today to explore programs around the world and learn about opportunities that fit your academic and career goals, and connect with faculty and program representatives. That's today, Tuesday, September 22nd, in the Student Center Circle from noon until 3 p.m. It's the Study Abroad Fair and Salsa Fest, so expect some music as well. So today, from noon until 3 p.m. in Student Center Circle, the Salsa Fest and Study Abroad Fair. 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And, of course, WFCS and Frank Gill and friends, your Salsa Fest radio program. All right. This next song was written by Cole Porter, recorded by Sinatra on February 24th, 1946, arranged by Axel Stordahl, and it would reach number 23 on the charts that year. And it's the wonderful song, Begin the Begin.

what rapture serene. Till clouds came along to disperse the joys we have tasted. And now when I hear people curse the chance that was wasted,

0: Sinatra doing Begin the Begin, a little Cole Porter. And this is 1946, and Frank really hasn't learned how to swing yet, in my opinion. So he's going to get way, way better, needless to say. But I don't think that swang the way it could have. Let's just put it that way. But it's 1946. He's a crooner, not a swinger yet. So there you go. And, of course, there's a famous story of the singer who goes to audition with this song. And she sings, and then I begin the begin. So there you go. But anyway, Begin the Begin. All right. 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And what we're doing today is playing songs that Frank recorded in 1946 to celebrate an 80th birthday coming up this weekend for a friend, GB. And so so there you go. But for regular listeners of this program, you know that at 8:30, if Sinatra has recorded something on that date, sometime in his career, then we play it on this radio program on that date. And he did one song on the 22nd of September during his very, very long career. And it was from 1959. And it was for the film Can-Can. Cole Porter music and lyrics, and starring Frank, Shirley MacLaine, Maurice Chevalier, and Louis Jourdan. And it's famous, more so than the film itself, because trying to believe that Frank is a French lawyer is hard to do, especially when Maurice Chevalier and Louis Jourdan actually sound French, because by gum they were. Frank doesn't put on a French accent, thank God. But at the same time, he doesn't seem necessarily to fit in. It's very much of a Sinatra role, no doubt. But the film is mostly famous for the fact that Nikita Khrushchev, on his way to the UN, stopped in Hollywood and visited the set of Can-Can, where he was entertained by the chorus girls doing the can-can, etc. And he basically said, well, the West is going to hell in a handbasket because of this decadence. So there you go. But anyway, and there's no better way to get publicity for your film than to have Nikita Khrushchev come and badmouth it. So there you go. But anyway, all that is to say, it is 8:30 and it's time for Frank or Sinatra on this date. And Sinatra recorded this song on this date. It's a duet with Shirley MacLaine. And for those people who say it was rock and roll that confused love and sex, let me just say that Cole Porter was doing it years and years before. Okay? But anyway, so here are Shirley MacLaine and Frank Sinatra from the film version of the Cole Porter musical Can-Can, Let's Do It, Let's Fall in Love.
1: Even in France, the best upper sets do it.

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Let's do it. Let's fall in love. The chimpanzees in the zoos do it. Some courageous kangaroos do it. Let's do it. Let's fall in love.

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All right, let's do it. That's the one song that Frank recorded on this date, September 22nd, 1959. Shirley MacLaine and he doing Let's Do It, Let's Fall in Love from Can Can. There's another great duet in that movie, Live and Let Live, and it's Maurice Chevalier and Louis Jourdan just Frenching it up. It's just a blast. So check it out. And of course, anytime you can see Maurice Chevalier, I recommend it because he's a delight. Well, except in Gigi, which is just a really, really kind of creepy film. I'm sorry. But anyway, I digress. You are listening to Frank, Gill, and Friends right here on 107.7 WFCS New Britain Hartford. The Edge. We're on the edge of your dial. You are on the edge of your seat. And we return to 1946 to celebrate the 80th year of GB, a good friend. So here we go. This is this song written by Irving Berlin, one of my faves. When Jerome Kern was asked how important is Irving Berlin to American music, Kern looked at the questioner and said, "Irving Berlin didn't influence American music. Irving Berlin is American music." And I cannot agree more. Anyway, this is a song that he wrote in 1946 for Annie, Get Your Gun. And it was introduced by Ethel Merman and Ray Middleton. And Frank's recording from March 10th, 1946 would go to number two on the charts. It's arranged by Axel Stordahl, and it's Irving Berlin's They Say It's Wonderful.

Frank doing Irving Berlin. It doesn't get any better than that. All right. The next song comes from the soundtrack of Till the Clouds Roll By. This is was recorded on the 18th of March, 1946. Now, Till the Clouds Roll By is a biopic of Jerome Kern. And in typical fashion of the Hollywood biopic, there's nary a true fact about Jerome Kern in the entire film. And it's a long film. It's a long film, and the best way to watch it is to just fast forward from song to song. Just skip completely the bio part of it, featuring Robert Walker as Jerome Kern, Van Heflin as his friend James Hessler, Lucy Bremer as Van Heflin's daughter Sally Hessler. Just skip all that stuff. And because none of it is true anyway, right? So you're not going to learn anything about Jerome Kern. So, but this is MGM, and they roll out the stars. Everybody that you'd want to sing a Jerome Kern song is singing a Jerome Kern song, and that's including Sinatra at the very end. But we've got June Allison and Judy Garland and Catherine Grayson and Lena Horne and Van Johnson and Tony Martin and Dinah Shore and Gower Champion and Sid Charisse are dancing up a storm and Angela Lansbury. It's one great performance after another. And interspersed with really bad biopic stuff. So, Till the Clouds Roll By, 1946. Anyway, one of the reasons why Louis B. Mayer signed Sinatra to MGM was he heard him sing this song. And he said, I want you to sing that song at MGM. And so, sure enough. And so this is it. This is the climax of the movie. And by this point in the film, Jerome Kern has passed away, and we are in heaven. And we, there is this great orchestra, and sort of floating in the clouds. And atop the orchestra is Sinatra singing this song, which some have argued is the greatest song in the American canon. I'll leave that to you. It is a wonderful song. Anyway, here's Frank Sinatra singing Old Man River.

0: Now, that's the way to end a movie. All right, there with Sinatra with a huge chorus singing Old Man River. All right, so there you go. And as I said, the movie is, it's not a good movie. It's filled with brilliant performances. So 1946, Till the Clouds Roll By. Fast forward as much of the dramatic parts as you can just to get to the performances. And directed by, well, actually Judy's part is directed by Vincente Minnelli. Anyway, so there's your work homework before next Tuesday. Watch the musical segments of Till the Clouds Roll By. All right, hey, this Saturday, Mayor Bobby Sanchez invites you to the One City Celebration. One City, Many Cultures, Endless Community. This Saturday from 1 to 7 p.m. in Walnut Hill Park right here in New Britain. There'll be international food, live music, cultural performances, and some other stuff as well. They're New Britain's first ever drone show, lighting up the night sky with a story of New Britain. So that is this Saturday from 1 to 7 p.m., Walnut Hill Park, and it's One City, Many Cultures, Endless Community. This message brought to you by the City of New Britain, WFCS. Of course, Frank Gill and friends, your one radio show, Many Cultures, Endless Community radio program. All right. We now go back to 1946, and we go to the 7th of April. It's a Sunday. We're in New York for Columbia Records, and Frank Sinatra with the orchestra conducted by Axel Stordahl. And this is the Rodgers and Hammerstein song from Carousel, Soliloquy. And it's got two parts. He actually recorded the second part first and then the first part, but we're going to hear them in the correct order, needless to say. And when it was released on the V-disc and then on Columbia 78, of course, part one was on one side, and then you flipped it over and heard part two because it's a seven-minute song. But this is Billy Bigelow. This is his big moment where he knows he's got to step up and be a good husband and a good father. So here is Frank Sinatra, 1946, Soliloquy, Parts 1 and 2.
1: Ah.

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He can ferry a boat on a river or pedal a pack on his back, or work up and down the streets of a town with a whip and a horse and a hack.

a peck and call it a kiss and look in his eyes through a lorgnette. Say, why am I taking on like this?

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Could it be? What the heck? What if he is a girl? Well, what would I do with her? What could I do for her? A bum with no money.

Rodgers and Hammerstein's Soliloquy, Sinatra, Parts 1 and 2 from 1946. Frank would be cast in the film version of Carousel about a decade later. And they do all sorts of stuff for it, kind of costuming, some early recording. Then when he gets to the set, they're doing a new film process, which requires all of the scenes to be filmed twice. And Sinatra said, "Hey, I didn't sign up to make two films. I'm out of here." And so our loss, Gordon McRae's gain, and there you go. But Sinatra would revisit Soliloquy on an early reprise album in the early 60s on his The Concert Sinatra album, and just blows that song away. He's grown into it. His voice is bigger and deeper and all that stuff, and it's a great performance. And you'll hear that version and sit there and go, darn it, I kind of wish he'd done the film. Anyway, but there you go. Don't try to make Frank do something he doesn't want to do. It doesn't work. All right. You're listening, by the way, to Frank Gill and Friends right here on 107.7 WFCS New Britain, Hartford. The Edge. We're on the edge of your dial. You are on the edge of your seat because you're wondering, what's the next song from 1946 going to be? And the answer is I Fall in Love with You Every Day, written by Sammy Stept, arranged by Axel Stordahl. This comes from March 10th, 1946. The song was introduced that same year by the Jimmy Dorsey Orchestra. And so here is Frank with I Fall in Love with You Every Day.

I Fall in Love with You Every Day from the V-Discs. Here's another V-Disc recording from April 24th, 1946. This song written by Rodgers and Hart, Richard Rodgers and Lorenz Hart, and introduced back in 1932 in the film Hallelujah, I'm a Bum by Al Jolson. So here's Frank doing You Are Too Beautiful right here on Frank, Gil, and Friends.

If on the other hand, I'm faithful to you, it's not through a sense of duty. You are

It's not through a sense of duty. You are too beautiful

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We're on the edge of your dial. You are on the edge of your seat. And it's interesting listening to that song, which was introduced by Al Jolson, and then listening to Soliloquy, how in 1946 he has to change some of the words. So in Soliloquy, all the darns are in the original score dams. He talks about, his son's not going to be lured by some skinny-lipped, he said wench on the recording, but in the original, it's skinny-lipped virgin. Here, it's you are too beautiful and I am too, I am a fool for beauty. In Jolson's version, it is I am too drunk with beauty. So there you go, cleaning things up for the air.

Waves in 1946. All right, for those of you just tuning in, where have you been? We've been here for more than an hour and playing songs from 1946 to kick off a party that's going to happen this weekend, 80th birthday party for GB. So he's a great guy. So I'm figuring 1946 must be a pretty good year. And so let's go back and play nothing but songs that Frank recorded. Frank Sinatra recorded in 1946. So here we go. This comes from May 28th, 1946. Sinatra introduces it in that year with the Pied Pipers. And we've got, it was written by Carl Fisher and Bill Carey and arranged, as they all seem to be, Axel Stordahl. So it's called... Could ya?

Not sure why that didn't become a hit. I'll be honest. I think that's just a great song. And of course, the Pied Pipers, Frank first sang with them back with Tommy Dorsey between 1940 and 1942. All right, our next song also features the Pied Pipers. And this is a song that Frank recorded with them for the V-Discs. On this Harold Arlen Johnny Mercer song, another great one, and it is Come Rain or Come Shine.

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Frank introduced in 1946, arranged by Axel Stordahl. Here we go. Why shouldn't it happen to us?

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To Frankel and Friends, right here on 107. Seven FM, New Britain, Hartford, the Edge. We're on the edge of your dial. 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

kids now. 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A message from the U.S. Department of Health and Human Services.